Number 26, Elton John and Benny and the Jets. At number 25 in the countdown, a record that drops one notch. The Main Ingredient do it. They've been around since 1965, had 8 chart records, 2 top tenors. The biggest so far has been Everybody Plays the Fool. This one is the second biggest. Just Don't Want to Be Lonely.

0: at number 25 main ingredient, we just don't want to be lonely. Coming up, the third consecutive hit by a family group from Canada whose manager is also the publisher of a couple of successful teen fan magazines and who used his magazines to build up the group's popularity before he let them release their first record.
1: American Top 40.
0: Now a beautiful example of the power of the press. Until recently, this five-member brother and sister act were known only in their hometown of Welland, Ontario. But a friend started sending their picture to national magazines. And when Charles Loffer, who publishes Tiger Beat and Fave, saw the pictures, he felt certain the family had a teen idol look. So he invited them to come to Hollywood. He ran a series of pictures and stories on them in his magazines. The fan mail confirmed his opinion, and the group began recording. Their first record, Heartbeat, It's a Love Beat, sold over 2 million copies. They're on the charts again this week with their third consecutive hit. This time, a remake of a hit by the Drifters in 1960, Save the Last Dance for Me. Here's the DeFranco family.

A big mover on American Top 40. It debuted 2 weeks ago at 38, last week 30, this week 24. You're hearing the hottest hits in America as the countdown goes on. Here's a group named Chicago, seven men, who debuted on American Top 40 back in 1970. They had a big hit that year called Make Me Smile, made the top 10. Since then, they've had 15 chart records. The biggest hit has been Saturday in the Park. This one got as high as number 9. Searching So Long. At number 23, this is Chicago.

Don't you worry about a thing. Stevie Wonder, written, produced, and sung by the man born in Saginaw, Michigan. Now in American Top 40, the current smash by the artist whose success was blocked for 7 long years by 2 of the most difficult obstacles, wealth and social status. Sounds like I'm putting you on, and I'm not. Sometimes it's just as tough to have all the so-called breaks as it is to start from scratch. For example, this superstar was born and raised in a wealthy New York family. But not just any wealthy New York family. This one happened to be half of the super publishing company of Simon & Schuster. And believe it or not, it was the background of wealth and social status that made a lot of people in the music industry discriminate against her. I guess they figured she already had all the breaks and didn't really need any more. But what they didn't know was that she also had the talent and determination to go along with all her good fortune. And she stuck it out for 7 long years before she got her first chart hit in 1971. This is her 7th. Here's a poor little rich girl who made good.

0: The second week on American Top 40 for Carly Simon and a current hit song titled Haven't Got Time for the Pain. Coming up, I have the latest remake by a female superstar who's made more new hits out of old hit songs than any other female recording artist.
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0: You know, it seems like the 1970s just started, but here we are almost halfway through them. So with half a decade of the latest pop music to survey, we're now getting ready for our mid-year special, AT40's exclusive countdown of the 40 top artists of the 70s, coming up 4 weeks from now. Right now at American Top 40 at number 20, Anne Murray with You Won't See Me.

Anne Murray with the old Lennon-McCartney song, You Won't See Me. This week at number 20, moving up six notches. Now on AT40, I have the latest remake by the female superstar who's made more new hits out of old hit songs than any other female recording artist. We counted at least 17 of them in the years that she's been hitting the charts. Songs like The Wait, I Say a Little Prayer, Eleanor Rigby, Bridge Over Troubled Water, and even her pop classic, Respect, is a revival tune. Now she's doing it again. Her current single was a medium-sized hit for Wilson Pickett back in 1968. The song is I'm in Love. At number 19, here is Aretha Franklin.

0: Franklin, born in Memphis, Tennessee, raised in Detroit, Michigan, at number 19 with I'm in Love. 18 hits to a new number one and counting down.
1: The hits from coast to coast.
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0: AT40 originates in Hollywood. I'm Casey Kasem. The countdown continues now with the Carpenters. They peaked at number 11 with this song a couple of weeks ago. Now at number 18, this is I Won't Last a Day Without You.
13: Day.

0: That moves up five on American Top 40 to number 17. 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
0: Baby, though I chose this lonely life, it seems it's strangling me now. All the wild men, the big cigars, the gigantic cars, they're all laughing at me now. I've been used. I've been a fool. I broke the rules, but the show must go on.

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Now at number 16, Three Dog Night with The Show Must Go On. 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Here's Olivia.

0: 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That's a classic American Top 40 Extra from 1974. 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
3: Here we go with more of the most popular songs in the USA on our way to a brand new number one. I'm Casey Kasem. This is American Top 40, and the countdown continues with The Locomotion by one of the big groups of the 70s, Grand

was number one for a couple of weeks, 4 and 5 weeks ago, respectively. Grand Funk with The Locomotion. This is Casey Kasem on American Top 40. There are 4 British acts on AT40 this week. The Hollies, Elton John, Paul McCartney and Wings, and Cat Stevens. His hit is Oh Very Young.

0: Stevens at number 13 with Oh Very Young. Coming up on American Top 40, the first hit for a new artist who quit his civil service job the same week that his song made the Top 40. It was a government job that he had for over 7 years, designing sewers.
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0: Last week, this song hit number 12. This week, it remains in the same position. This is My Girl Bill. Jim Stafford sings it.
2: Bill walked me to my door last night.

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I said, let's not stand out here like this. What would the neighbors think? Why don't we just step inside and I'll fix us both.

William's hands were shaking as he took his glass of wine, and I could see we both felt the same. And when his eyes met mine, I said, who we love, why we love.

Jim Stafford and My Girl Bill on American Top 40. Now I have a song by a young man from Washington, D.C. who recently switched careers. When this first hit of his entered the top 40 3 weeks ago, he became a recording artist. But for the 7.5 years up to that moment, he'd been a sewer designer. His name is William Devon, and he started singing with local groups in his early teens. But by the time he finished high school, he still wasn't making enough money in the music business, so he went to work for the federal government. He became a drafting technician, and for the next 7.5 years, helped design water and drainage facilities. William says that's government talk for sewers. Well, when his record made the Hot 100 a few weeks ago, he started dreaming about not having to mess with T-squares and drawing boards anymore. But he waited till his song moved into the top 40, and then he quit. Moving up to number 11 this week, here's former sewer designer and brand new recording artist, William Devon.

0: At number 11, moving up 4, he wrote it and he sings it, his first hit. William Devon with Be Thankful for What You Got. The 10 biggest hits in the USA are coming right up.
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6: Well, here are some guys who waited a long, long time for their first big hit record. A seven-man group ranging in ages from 18 to 22. Bo Donaldson and the Haywoods. This is the second week in the top 10 for this group, at number 6 now with Billy, Don't Be a Hero.

Well, again this week, the Canadians make a fine showing on the American Top 40 survey. There's the DeFranco family with Save the Last Dance for Me, Anne Murray with You Won't See Me, Joni Mitchell with Help Me, and Gordon Lightfoot up here at number 5, moving up 2 with Sundown.

Gordon Lightfoot just tied his other record that went to number 5, If You Could Read My Mind. That was back in 1971. He did it with Sundown. This is Casey Kasem on American Top 40. Guess who this group is? Here's a quote from Bill Pollack of the Los Angeles Herald Examiner. Children love the group. Young people are caught up in their glamour. Show business folk appreciate their professionalism. And oldsters just want to adopt them. They're a perfect blend of good music and good fun. You know who they are?

0: Number four on the countdown, the Dynamic Jackson 5 with Dancing Machine. You know, three of the four Beatles have hit number one as solo artists since their breakup, and they're tied at two number ones apiece. But coming up is a song that this week breaks that tie.
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3: The Stylistics from Philadelphia keep moving up the chart. Inch by inch, this week they move from 4 to 3 with You Make Me Feel Brand New.

0: week number 4, this week at number 3. The Stylistics moving up on American Top 40 with You Make Me Feel Brand New. Well, here's the fastest thing on 2 feet. He ain't rude, he ain't lewd, he's just in the mood to run in the nude. They call him the Streak, Ray Stevens.
1: Hello, everyone. This is your Action News reporter with all the news that is news across the nation on the scene at the supermarket. There seems to have been some disturbance here. Pardon me, sir. Did you see what happened?
2: Yeah, I did. I was standing over by the tomatoes, and here he come, running through the pole beans, through the fruits and vegetables, naked as a jaybird. And I hollered over to Ethel. I said, "Don't look, Ethel." And it's too late. She'd already been incensed.
3: He comes.

0: Corporation. 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
1: Yeah, Dave. I was just in here getting my tires checked, and he just appeared out of the traffic. Just come streaking around the grease right there. Didn't have nothing on but a smile. I looked in there, and Ethel was getting her cold drink. I hollered, "Don't look, Ethel!" And it's too late. She'd already been mooned. Flashed her right there in front of the shop. So.
2: He ain't rude.
1: Boogity, boogity.
2: He ain't rude.

0: once again, your Action News reporter in the booth at the gym covering the disturbance at the basketball playoff. Pardon me, sir. Did you see what happened?
1: Yeah, deep. Hey, Tom, I was just going down there to get Ethel a snow cone. Here he come, right out of the cheap seats. Dribbling. Right down the middle of the court. Didn't have on nothing but his PS. Made a hook shot and got out through the concession stand. I hollered up at Ethel. I said, "Don't look, Ethel!" It was too late. She'd already got a free shot. Grandstand. Right there in front of the home team.
2: After 3 weeks at number one, Ray Stevens' The Streak falls to number two. You know, about 4 months ago, Ringo Starr had his second number one record. That was Your 16. And it put him in a tie with two of the other Beatles who have also had two number ones since their breakup. John, by the way, hasn't had a number one yet. Paul hit back in 1971 with Uncle Albert, Admiral Halsey, and again in 73 with My Love. George Harrison went to number one with My Sweet Lord in 1971, and Give Me Love in 1973. But this week, that tie is broken. Moving into the number one spot and making it three for Paul McCartney. Here's Band on the Run.

0: week, that was at number two. This week, it's the brand new number one best-selling song in the USA. Paul McCartney and Wings with Band on the Run. That's it, the 40 top-selling songs in the nation. And you heard them on American Top 40, where we do the countdown every week at this time. Our list is from Billboard Magazine's weekly tabulation for the week ending June 8, 1974. 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Producer, Don Bastani. Executive producer, Tom Rounds. We tape the show here in Hollywood. This is Casey Kasem. Join me next week, and again, we'll count down the 40 most popular songs in the USA. Till then, keep your feet in the ground and keep reaching for the stars.
1: 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Special thanks to Kalila Dawkins, Rob Durkee, Pete Battistini, Scott Lakefield, Mike Savage, Michael Cross, Dave Nunez, and of course, the legend where the countdown began, Casey Kasem. I'm Larry Morgan. 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
0: Now, as we continue our countdown of the most popular songs in America, I'd like to welcome a new station to the American Top 40 family. In the city of Oulu in Finland, the station is Radio Mega. Great to have you with us. My name's Casey Kasem. We're on our way to the number one song in the USA as the countdown continues.
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0: The current hit by Pebbles, Mercedes Boy, takes its name from one of the classiest cars on the road and one of the oldest. The first model was built in 1901 by a German named Gottlieb Daimler. His closest competitor at the time was a German automaker named Carl Benz. Eventually, the two companies quit trying to drive each other out of business. Instead, they joined forces and produced the Mercedes-Benz. A little history on wheels. Now, shifting up six notches, here's Mercedes.

Sadie's Boy by Pebbles, rolling from 26 to 20 this week. Second top 40 hit for the singer out of the San Francisco Bay Area. At number 19 is the recent number one song by Miami Sound Machine. Singer Gloria Estefan says that their sound has evolved from their Cuban-American heritage. She told us, "I think our music stopped being just Cuban music and became Miami music. We were the first generation to be born in Cuba, but grow up outside of the country. And since we've grown up in the States listening to Top 40, that blend of music is what we are culturally." End of quote. Their current hit's heavy on the Top 40 pop sound. Here's Gloria and the Sound Machine at number 19 with Anything For You.

0: 19, anything for you. Gloria Estefan and Miami Sound Machine. Down 9 notches this week with a recent number one song. On American Top 40, my name's Casey Kasem. We're counting down to the glam band Poison, who have got the solution to the ultimate rock and roll dilemma. You've got a band, you've got songs, you've got a record deal, but what'll you do with your hair? Rock and roll hair tips coming up.
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0: These are the 40 biggest hits on the official Billboard chart. This hit went all the way to the top on the Black Singles chart. It's the first hit for 19-year-old Al B. Shore. And Al says he thinks his video has really helped put him over. Maybe even too much. He says, "I've been stopped in the street because of my video. Girls are attacking me." End of quote. Here he is, Al B. Shore, at number 18.

I'll Be Sure moves from 22 to 18. Al co-wrote the song with his cousin, Kyle West, who produced it. You're listening to American Top 40. I'm Casey Kasem. You know, in today's music business, just because you got great songs and a smoking band and a major record deal doesn't necessarily mean you're going to make it. No, to really break through these days, you need something more. You need rock and roll hair. And to find out how to get it, we asked the professionals, the members of the four-man glam band Poison. And when I say professional, I mean it. The group's drummer, Ricky Rocket, was a licensed cosmetologist back in his hometown of Harrisburg, Pennsylvania. And he's the man behind the wild hairstyles that the band has become known for. Ricky recently told Life magazine how to rock and rollify your hair. Now, Ricky will also be the first to caution you, these are not tips on hair care. More like hair destruction. Listen, he says the first thing you've got to do is change the color of the hair. His hair has shades of blonde, red, and purple in it. And if you want to go white blonde, like with lead singer Bret Michaels' hair, Ricky says you pull the hair through a cap and throw on some Wella 1290. If it feels like it's breaking, throw in some conditioner. We condition all the time, but it doesn't help. For emerald green hair, like bass player Bobby Dahl's, first you dye the hair jet black, then you bleach it. Then you throw on the green color. Now, after you've achieved the outrageous color you want, you've got to style it correctly. You know, make it stand up and scream. Now, to do that, take damp hair, pull out your blow dryer, take a brush, and yank on it. Blow dry it till it poofs out. Then tease it mercilessly. For the finishing touch, Ricky recommends drown it with hairspray. There you are. Some tips on how to rock and roll and wreck your hair. That's according to drummer and hairstylist with Poison, Ricky Rocket. At number 17 in the countdown, here are those hairy rock and rollers with their latest, Nothing But a Good Time.

coaching. At number 16, Lita Ford and Kiss Me Deadly, her first chart hit. At number 15 this week is the first hit by 21-year-old Brenda K. Starr from New York. Brenda started singing when she was a teenager with a group of friends. They'd stake out a neighborhood street corner and perform. Quote, "We'd put down a box and get money. The boys would always sing Menudo songs, so we did girl songs like the Go-Go's. We'd do We Got the Beat, and everybody'd clap in the street. We used to make at least $100 to $150 a day for five or six of us." End of quote. She's singing solo these days. She's on the chart with her first one. Up three notches to number 15, here's Brenda K. Starr, and I Still Believe.

0: Brenda K. Starr and I Still Believe. Her first pop hit moves from 18 to 15. 14 big ones to number one as the countdown rolls on.
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0: Once a week with AT40, and you know how your favorite songs are doing across the USA. Like the current hit by Cher, her 24th top 40 hit overall. Up two notches to 14, We All Sleep Alone.

0: chair, catching a few winks at 14 with We All Sleep Alone. It's the follow-up to her top 10 comeback hit, I Found Someone. This is American Top 40 from Hollywood. My name's Casey Kasem. Coming up, a long-distance dedication from a young man in Washington, D.C. who wants to thank a singing group who managed to get a crowd of 5,000 college students dancing outside in the snow.
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6: 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The top 40 comeback hit for Cheap Trick burns a six-notch path to number 13 this week. It's The Flame.

rock torch song, The Flame. Cheap Trick sizzling at number 13, up six notches. You're listening to American Top 40. My name's Casey Kasem. Now we're up to our long-distance dedication, and it's from a college student who wants to thank the people who gave him a hot spring break in the middle of a cold weather snap. Here's what he writes. Dear Casey, my name is Thomas, and I'm a student at American University in Washington, D.C. In April, we were supposed to have our annual outdoor spring concert here on campus. However, the day started out as a disaster. It actually began to snow. The temperature was in the low 30s, some spring concert. Anyway, the band scheduled to appear, we found out, were not required to perform if the temperature was below 50 degrees, according to their contracts. The first two groups came out to perform anyway and had a lot of difficulties. They couldn't manage to attract the crowd's attention with it so cold. Some of the students began to leave because of the freezing temperatures. We all began to think that the headlining group, Exposé, would decide not to appear to avoid getting ill or something. Some students who had left came back to see if they'd come out. Then it started. The cheers began as soon as we could see them come out of their trailer behind the stage. Immediately, the whole crowd of about 5,000 people began dancing and singing along with the group. They had not only decided to perform, but really perform. We started chanting their name, and they came back for an encore. We even forgot about how cold it was. The standing room only crowd produced plenty of heat. So, even though the season wouldn't change for us on that particular day, could you please play Seasons Change and dedicate it to Exposé? They really made our spring concert a hot one. Thanks, Tom Lim. Tom, here's your long-distance dedication.

0: A number one song from earlier this year, Seasons Change by Exposé. A long-distance dedication from Tom in Washington, D.C. to the group Exposé, who warmed up the winter for Tom and 5,000 concertgoers at American University. Up next, the Minneapolis Marvel, whose new album debuted at number one on the British chart.
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1: Number 12.
0: When Prince's new album Love Sexy hit the stores, British fans lined up around the block to buy it. And the album debuted on the British chart at number one.
2: No!
0: Well, Love Sexy hasn't created the same sensation here. But still, the first single moves up three notches to number 12. Here's Alphabet Street.

Prince, dancing down Alphabet Street. His 17th Top 40 hit moves from number 15 to 12. Next is the current hit by Brenda Russell. Brenda spent years in the business as a successful songwriter. She's written for artists like Luther Vandross, Anne Murray, Earth, Wind & Fire, and Donna Summer. Now, here's a song she co-wrote for herself with Jeff Hall and Scott Cutler. The three of them also produced it together. Hit number 6 last week, now at number 11. Piano in the Dark. Brenda Russell, featuring Joe Esposito.

0: featuring the late Robert Ginyard. That's Rob Bass and DJ Easy Rock with their number 36 hit from 1988, It Takes Two, a classic American Top 40 extra.
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3: We're heading into the home stretch now on American Top 40, counting down the most popular songs in the country and getting closer and closer to number one. My name's Casey Kasem, and on we go.
4: Number 10.
3: For years, Bruce Hornsby was making his living as the keyboard player for Sheena Easton's band. Then he decided to put his own band together, playing his own material. Now, his fourth top 40 hit cracks the top 10. Bruce Hornsby in the Range with The Valley Road.
4: Number 10.

0: Hornsby and the Range, taking a ride down the Valley Road and into the top 10, moving up four notches to number 10. I'm Casey. This is American Top 40. You know, over the years, superstar Michael Jackson has started a lot of fads, wearing a single sequined glove, doing the moonwalk, and now in Japan, he started another craze, sniffing cans of oxygen. That's right, breathing cans of air. Details coming up.
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0: The biggest hits, the biggest stars. Back about 6 months ago, singing star Belinda Carlisle scored her biggest hit. The number one smash, Heaven is a Place on Earth. Followed that one up in March with the number two hit, I Get Weak. And here she is in June, scoring her third top 10 hit in a row. Up two notches to number nine, Belinda Carlisle with Circle in the Sand.

circle in the sand. Belinda Carlisle, 29 years old, born, raised, and still living in L.A. Her song's been climbing our survey for the past month and a half, and this week it's at number 9. From Hollywood, this is Casey on American Top 40. Well, now we're up to the story behind the newest fad in Japan. And it all started with Michael Jackson. Now, you probably remember a few other fads that Michael has started, like wearing a single sequined glove or doing the moonwalk. But now in Japan, he's created a craze that's pretty crazy. Sniffing cans of oxygen. You heard right. Breathing cans of air. You see, last fall, Michael went to Japan on tour, and according to the Wall Street Journal, he brought his own tanks of oxygen. Well, it got a lot of publicity in Japan. Next thing you know, air is in. Sniffing oxygen has become the thing to do. Up until a few months ago, Japanese oxygen companies produced cans only for mountain climbers or heart patients. But after Michael's tour, they got swamped with orders. So they started producing small cans of oxygen about the size of a container of bug spray. And the Japanese bought them up by the score. Over 130,000 cans are now sold for home use each month. They cost about $5. And get this, there are now places called oxygen bars, establishments that serve air just like a can of beer. They're mainly in Tokyo, and they're set up in corners of regular bars and coffee shops. You belly up to the bar, and you order your shot of air. Gives new meaning to the expression airhead. Some people prefer to sniff their oxygen for dessert. Now, you can buy flavored air for that. There are green apple, peppermint, and mushroom scents. Doctors say that sniffing pure oxygen really doesn't have any effect on you, but a lot of Japanese swear by it. They say it's like sitting inside a brand new car. And that's a little report on the breath of fresh air Michael Jackson brought to Japan. Here he is in the countdown with his current hit at number 8, Michael Jackson's Dirty Diana.

0: Dirty Diana, Michael Jackson, fifth top 40 hit from his album Bad, and he hasn't lost any momentum. This one moves up four notches to number 8. I'm Casey, counting them down on American Top 40. Now, if you were just starting a career as a manager, would you take on as your first client an unknown 12-year-old girl who claimed to write and sing her own songs? Coming up is the story of the manager who did. Now, his client's fourth top 10 hit is in this week's countdown.
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0: American Top 40 is heard in the 50 states and around the world every week on great radio stations like KJMB, AM and FM, where the river rocks, Blythe, California. 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And CFTK, Terrace, British Columbia, Canada. At number 7 this week, here's a little bit of magic from the Jets, from their album Magic. Make it real.

Make It Real by the seven brothers and sisters from the Wolf Graham family. The Jets moves up two notches to number seven. I'm Casey, and this is AT40. Now, the story of the man who started his new career as a manager by taking on a client who was not only a complete unknown, she was just a kid, only 12 years old. The story begins in New York with a man named Doug Breitbart. He worked as an entertainment lawyer, but he wanted to switch careers. He wanted to manage performers. Well, one day, Doug got a phone call from the parents of a young girl. She was 12 years old, she lived in Long Island, and she wrote and sang her own songs. She'd been singing and writing songs since she was just 5 years old. Well, Doug was intrigued, but unsure. Didn't seem like a very sure bet. But this girl and her parents kept after him. Her mother would tell him, "You don't understand. I live with this kid. She has a lot of energy and nonstop dedication to what she does." Well, after some convincing, Doug took the girl on as his client. Next, it was his turn to do the convincing. Doug worked on record companies, tried to get them interested in signing his client. It was not an easy sell. Finally, after 3 years, Doug got a nibble from Atlantic Records. But they weren't gung-ho over this 15-year-old. They approached the deal cautiously, saying, "Okay, we'll release one of your songs as a 12-inch single." The song Atlantic Records released was called "Only in My Dreams," and it was a smash. Went to number four. People started asking, why hasn't this girl released an album? So Atlantic signed an album deal and got behind this new star. This new star named Debbie Gibson, the girl Doug Breitbart agreed to manage when she was only 12 years old. A risk that has paid off 5 years later with four consecutive top 10 hits. Here's Debbie's latest at number six, Foolish Beat.

0: the Blue, the album, that is. That's the fourth consecutive top 40 hit and fourth consecutive top tenor for Debbie Gibson. Song's called Foolish Beat, and it moves up a notch this week to number 6 as the countdown rolls on.
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0: We're getting closer and closer to number 1. And for British singer Samantha Fox, this one got as close as number 3. Now at number 5.
2: Maybe, just maybe, naughty girls need love too.

0: Naughty Girls Need Love, Too. And Samantha Fox has been well-loved on the American pop chart. Last week, her song hit number 3, now falls to number 5. We're counting down to the song Everything Your Heart Desires. And that got us wondering, what do people desire? Well, according to a recent poll, people desire power, wealth, and fame the least. That's right, the least. So what do they desire the most? That's coming up.
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0: We're counting down the top 40 hits in the USA. We're up to number 4 now, and it's by the trio Johnny Hates Jazz. And singer-songwriter Clark Datchler says it was inspired by true life tribulations, not his own, a friend's. Clark wrote it after watching a very close friend go through a divorce. Here's Shattered Dreams.

dreams. Johnny hates jazz, but they must love the pop chart. Their first top 40 hit spent the last 2 weeks at number 2 and now falls to 4. I'm Casey Kasem. You're listening to AT40. Now we're up to the song Everything Your Heart Desires. And that got us to wondering, what exactly do people desire? Power? Fame? Fortune? Actually, they are at the bottom of the list for most Americans. You see, we contacted a company in New York called the Roper Organization. They're professional pollsters. And recently they conducted a telephone survey of 1,500 adult Americans from all over the country. They asked them, in terms of success, what is most important? What do you desire in life? The respondents had 13 categories to choose from, including things like being well-educated and having enough vacation time. Here are the results of that poll. At the bottom, believe it or not, was fame. Only 8% of the people desired it. Only 12% desired wealth. And only 16% power or influence. Pretty amazing. Now, checking out the top 3 most desired things in life, here's what the poll said. The third most desired in terms of success was having friends who respect you. 83% chose that. The second most important was having a happy family life. 90% of the people chose that. And with 95% of the people checking it off, making it the most desired, being a good parent. So according to a poll taken by the Roper Organization, Americans believe the 3 most important things in life are 1, being a good parent, 2, having a happy family life, and 3, having friends who respect you. A survey asking everything your heart desires. Here at number 3 in the Billboard survey, Daryl Hall.

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3: We're counting down the biggest hits in the land from number 40 to number 1. And here we are at number 2. This song's by a young man who started singing out of compassion for his audience. He's 22-year-old Englishman Rick Astley. You see, when he was 16, Rick lived in the small town of Newton the Willows, and he played keyboards in a local band. And he remembers, quote, "I wanted to save the audience from having to listen to our bass player sing. He was awful. I was new to singing, but I was better than him." End of quote. Here he is singing his second top 40 hit, Rick Astley with Together Forever.

together forever. Rick Astley, it's his second top 40 hit here in the States. First one, Never Gonna Give You Up, went to number one. Now this one looks like it's following in those footsteps. Up three notches this week to number two. Well, now we're up to our number one song. But before I play it for you, let's check out the tops of Billboard's other charts. Number one on the country chart is I Told You So by Randy Travis. Number one on the dance chart is The Promise by When in Rome. Number one on the black singles chart is Little Walter by Tony. And number one on the album chart is Faith by George Michael. That album is also number one on the black album chart, making George Michael the first white solo artist ever to do that. And that ain't all. This guy's got the Billboard charts in a state of siege. Back here in our survey, George's third hit from Faith stays on top once again this week. The number one song for a third week in a row is George Michael's One More Try.

0: the number one song in the USA. One More Try by George Michael. 2 weeks before his 25th birthday, and he's enjoying his seventh number one of his career. And that's it. The 40 most popular records in America, straight from the official Billboard chart for the week ending June 11th, 1988. American Top 40, created by Casey Kasem and Don Bastani in conjunction with Tom Rounds and ABC Watermark, is produced in Hollywood by ABC Watermark. Our mailing address is American Top 40, Post Office Box 2000, Hollywood, California, zip code 90028. Our executive producer is Tom Cuddy, producer Elizabeth Rollins, with Matt Wilson, Daryl Morton, Tracy Pearson, Dana Schwartzwalder, Ann Stroeker, Allison Pipitone, Michael Sullivan, Mike Williams, David Cohen, Stu Jacobs, and Greg Garcia. I'm Casey Kasem. Join me again next week, and again we'll count down the 40 most popular hits in the USA. Till then, keep your feet in the ground and keep reaching for the stars.
1: 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Special thanks to Kalila Dawkins, Rob Durkee, Pete Battistini, Scott Lakefield, Mike Savage, Michael Cross, Dave Nunez, and of course, the legend where the countdown began, Casey Kasem.
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1: I'm Jeff Tyson, always playing those songs you know and can sing along to. Hope your weekend is going well all night long. I'll keep them coming for you. Yeah, these are the songs you know and can sing along to. Huey Lewis and the News.

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1: I'm Jeff Tyson. 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Stay with me. 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
1: I'm Jeff Tyson, no doubt about it. Variety is what we love around here. Kenny Loggins coming up for us. Elton John on the way, too. Here's Ace.

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1: I'm Jeff Tyson. Thank you, Laura, for making this part of the night tonight. I appreciate you checking in. Carly Simon for you.

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98.3 TRY, the Capital District's greatest hits. I'm Jeff Tyson. Some entertainment news for you. Taylor Sheridan, you know, the creator of Yellowstone and all the sequels, got an update for you on his latest project in just a minute. Stay with me. Here's Bill Withers.

0: 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Just FYI.
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98.3 TRY with the Capital District's greatest hits. I'm Jeff Tyson. So glad you're making this part of your Sunday morning. I've got the Eagles coming, of course, not too far away. Pat Benatar and the Beatles, too. Here's Jimmy Buffett.

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Hey, it's Chef Tyson. 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

0: 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I'm Jeff Tyson. It's Cheap Trick.
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1: I'm Jeff Tyson. There's the Beatles. I'm a believer. Yep, me too. Hey, don't forget, America is celebrating its 250th birthday this year. And as we get ready to celebrate, we want you to win your share of $250,000. How nice would that be? All the way leading up to July 4th, you could score $2,500 towards your dream trip across America. Just be listening for those winning keywords. We do it four times every weekday. 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
1: I'm Jeff Tyson. So glad you're making this part of the morning, Ellen. Appreciate you checking in. And I swear, stay with me. We'll get some Marvin Gaye on next for you right after Eddie Money.

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1: I'm Jeff Tyson from Diana Ross to REO Speedwagon. The songs you know and can sing along to. No unfamiliar music here. It's Keep On Loving You.

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The Capital District's greatest hits, 98.3 TRY. I'm Jeff Tyson. That is going to do it for me. Have a great rest of your Sunday. We'll do it again soon. I'll leave you with Wild Cherry and some funky music.

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1: A little after 7 o'clock, the weekend is on, and so are we. 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

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I'm Craig Stevens. 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
1: Well, he just celebrated a birthday a couple of weeks ago. John Fogerty and CCR and Bad Moon Rising. Billy Joel, I got classic Eric Clapton coming up for you, too. So the list is out. It was put out by The Post. Came from the Travel Guard. The top destinations most U.S. travelers regret visiting. What would you think would be on that list? I would not guess Cancun. That came in at number 5. I like Cancun. Orlando was 4, probably because the people polled do not like standing in lines. Hey, that happens. Miami was 3. New York City was number 2. And the most traveled regretted U.S. destination, Las Vegas.
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1: Weekend is on, and so are we. 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
2: Here comes the brunch. Here comes the brunch. And I say,
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4: This is another American record that nobody I know over here seems to have ever heard of it. And it's called Some Other Guy by Richie Barrett. 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

0: The Beatles' live appearance at the Cavern Club in Liverpool, where they played June 9th, 1962, a welcome home session after their second Hamburg residency. One of the reasons the Beatles were so successful is because in Hamburg they played 8 to 12 hours nearly every night, fine-tuning their act. And they're here today as we launch into another edition of Beatle Brunch, a celebration of the greatest group in rock history, featuring the songs and stories of the Fab Four and their friends, on stage, backstage, and in the studio. 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I'm Joe Johnson. Summer's about to begin, and as a young music fan of the 60s, there were so much Beatles to take in, beginning in June and every June thereafter. In summer, we were seated in theaters or on our feet as an audience, twisting and shouting to more than 30 Beatles songs that made the top 40 that year. Some of the Junes were game changers for the Beatles and gave us events the fans will never forget. Like them recording songs for A Hard Day's Night, appearing on Pop Goes the Beatles several times, the first showing of Help in June of 65, their final guest appearance on a BBC radio program, and Ringo rushed to the hospital in June of 64 with tonsillitis. Don't worry, though. Jimmy Nichols not far behind, and he'll fill in for a week. But perhaps the most important June event in Beatle history negates all other happenings. For if these two forces had never met, the Beatles and producer George Martin, you can assume that any other path they'd taken would have been different and possibly fatal to the group. Here's EMI producer George Martin, who was there to engineer the session and direct June 6, 1962, where they recorded four songs for George Martin, three of them originals.
1: They had tremendous charisma, these four boys. At least when three of them did. The guy who played drums was very good looking, but he didn't say much, and he just kept very quiet in the background. But the other three were full of life and joking amongst each other. Their music wasn't anything to write home about. The songs they played me weren't terrific. I mean, they were okay, but there wasn't a hit I could hear. Love Me Do was about the best. And we tried to get a good sound from them on that first occasion because we were dealing with something we hadn't heard before. And I was wondering which one was the Cliff Richard and which one was the rest were the Shadows. I was looking for the solo voice. Then it hit me, I had to take them as they were. Whoever sang the lead was the guy who originated the song. So it was an instructive do. And this was the time also been much repeated when I brought them into the control room to listen to what we'd been doing to their sound, you know, to see whether they thought, you know, the balance was right with what they're used to hearing. And I said, have a listen to this, see, you know, and if there's anything you don't like, let me know. And of course, George, smart ass that he was, said, well, for a start, I don't like your tone. The others thought I would be offended by this, and they hammered it. But of course, it broke the atmosphere. It was very funny.

0: The Beatles with the George Martin Artist Test Take of Love Me Do with Pete Best on drums, June 6, 1962. That day they also recorded P.S. I Love You, Ask Me Why, and Besame Mucho. None of the four songs they recorded that day would see the light of day until the Beatles Anthology 1. And the next time George Martin saw Pete Best, he wasn't there. Pete Best had been fired a couple of weeks before the Beatles recording session with George Martin would give us hits like Please Please Me and P.S. I Love You. I'm Joe Johnson, and the Beatles are Junebugs this week. Fast forward to their first Pop Go the Beatles show for the BBC, where the boys would record four episodes in June of 1963.
1: Pop! Pop Go the Beatles!
2: The Beatles practically have a scream-up session all on their own. More for the joy of living than for the lolly involved, they mint their version of Money.

0: The Beatles playing a unique version of Money, That's What I Want, from Pop Go the Beatles, June 11th, 1963. As we spotlight the Beatles as June bugs, taking us through fab highlights from the month of June. Coming up, Ringo makes the news again as he's taken to hospital and would miss the first week of the tour in June of 64. How did the other Beatles feel about that?
1: Thank you, Ringo. We'll phone you.
0: Just joking. They missed him terribly. Got the story coming up. More from June Bugs when the Beatle Brunch Radio Network returns in a moment. 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
14: 98.3 TRY. I'm Joe Johnson, back with June Bugs for the month of June on Beetle Brunch. It was June 3rd, 1964, that the press and fans wanted to know why Ringo was in the hospital.
15: Why exactly have you come here? What's the trouble with you?
16: He's joking, isn't he? I've got a bit of a... Well, I haven't got a bad throat, but the doctor thinks I have. He wants me to get my tonsils out, you see.
15: Has this been troubling you wrong?
16: No, last time I was in here, it was the first real trouble I had. I feel fine.
14: The Beatles were at a photo shoot for the Saturday Evening Post when Ringo Starr collapsed. A local doctor is summoned, and Ringo is taken to the private patient's wing of the University College Hospital, London, suffering from tonsillitis and pharyngitis. The Beatles were scheduled to leave on a world tour the very next morning, and it was too late to cancel. Manager Brian Epstein and George Martin arranged for a temporary drummer to fill in, someone who they knew to be talented but unknown enough just to be mistaken as a permanent replacement for Ringo, to take his place in the first part of the tour, which was heading to Australia. After a quick phone call, drummer Jimmy Nicol rushed over to Abbey Road Studios. He and the other three ran through six songs from their tour set repartee. When Nicol left the studio to prepare for the last-minute departure, John, Paul, and George stayed behind to do some recording. Here's George Martin.
17: Jimmy Nicol was a very good drummer who came along and learned Ringo's parts very well. And obviously, he had to rehearse with them and got to know the songs very well.
18: Jimmy, we got it. Got it.
19: Jimmy's a Cockney. Jim. Well, not a Cockney, but very nearly.
20: Yes, I live in London. I wasn't born under the sound of Bow Bells, but I come from a place called Barnes, which is about 6 miles outside of London.

0: was very strange, and you know, because I wasn't well, and they'd taken Jimmy Nichols, and I thought they didn't love me anymore, you know, and all that stuff went through my head.
1: You're on, Jimmy. Whether you find it difficult to take over the role of Ringo?
2: No, not really. No. As far as Ringo, I can never make up for what Ringo is, you know.
1: How
2: I just
1: have you been doing this?
2: Until next Thursday.
1: Next Thursday?
2: Yes.
1: So you're sort of understudy?
2: Yes, I am.
1: Do you think of a great break?
2: Oh, yes.
1: Excellent. Feeling you good?
2: No.
1: How is Ringo, by the way?
3: I think he's getting better. Oh, we're off. He's ill.

0: Ralph's phone recorded announcement. Here is Anne Collingham.
1: Hello there. Ringo's operation this morning went very well indeed. There were no complications and he has been resting comfortably in bed ever since. His doctor says that Ringo should be quite well enough to start playing his collection of records or watching 50pm.
0: This is the end of the announcement.
2: Back here on Beatle Brunch, we see Ringo leaves the London Hospital on June 11th. The following day, he flies to Sydney, Australia via San Francisco, Honolulu, and Fiji. 35 hours in the air, says Ringo, to finally meet up with his bandmates on the night of June 15th for a concert at Festival Hall, Melbourne.

0: Thank you, folks.
1: The Beatles live in Australia with All My Lovin'. Happy to dedicate that one to Ringo as he officially takes his spot behind the drums in Australia. Meanwhile, Beatles manager Brian Epstein drives drummer Jimmy Nicol, who spent 13 days with the Fab Three, to the airport. He's about to return to London. Brian leaves him in an empty concourse, shakes his hand, and hands him a gold watch from the boys. That story is better told in Jim Birkenstadt's revised book on the search for Jimmy Nicol called The Beatle Who Vanished, 60th Beatles Anniversary Tour version with updated facts on Jimmy, like, is he still alive? If so, where is he? And what advice did George Martin give Jimmy before he departed on his tour as a fill-in Beatle? Rock and roll detective Jim Birkenstadt has all those answers, but you can read full details in the news section of brunchradio.com. I'm Joe Johnson. This is Beatle Brunch, our June bug show, what the Beatles made greater during June's in Beatle history. Coming up, the Beatles soundtrack album A Hard Day's Night is released in the U.S. It includes instrumental music from the film. We'll play the track, though, that has its title printed wrong on the cover.
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0: timeline. In America in June of 63, we were still 9 months away from having the Beatles all to ourselves, though for a short period, but not till February. And John and Paul were at their most prolific state yet. Here's how they wrote back-to-back hits, back-to-back, literally.
1: John and I wrote that in a hotel room on the sort of twin beds, you know, like they have. I used to sit on one bed, I'd sit on the other bed, it was two acoustics, and we'd sort of start writing something. And that would probably be an afternoon off, you know, we'd travel to a place and we had a few hours to kill, sit in a hotel room. And we wrote a few like that. The funny thing was when we came to record it, we thought it was a good song and stuff, and it was quite hooky. But the end had this strange little chord on it. She loved, yeah, yeah, yeah, yeah. And it was a sixth chord. And George Martin sort of laughed when he first heard it. He said, but it's like a joke, isn't it? We said, no, it sounds great, you know. George, well, let's try it without it. Yeah, yeah, yeah. And it just sounded a bit plain, so we bunged it back on again. And eventually George was convinced, you know.

0: You often could rely on Ringo for titles, because Ringo had this happy knack of getting things wrong, little malapropisms, and he was always better than the real one. Someone said to him, you know, you look a bit tired today. He said, yeah, I had a hard day's night. And I've been
1: working like a dog. We all like the songs in the film. 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

0: usually so many that you've got to dodge them all, otherwise you get battered.
1: And I do, hey, hey, hey, if I fell in love with you.
0: At least I think the picture's got a bit more life than some of the first films I've seen.
2: The Beatles with a reminder montage from their first feature film, A Hard Day's Night. Back in 2018, Billboard magazine reported that A Hard Day's Night was the 48th biggest hit of all time. And in the UK, the second highest selling single of the 60s, right behind She Loves You, which we also played the stereo mix of. It was written June 26, 1963 by Lennon and McCartney. I'm Joe Johnson, and this is Beatle Brunch with June Bugs. Speaking of A Hard Day's Night, on June 26, 1964, the Beatles' soundtrack album A Hard Day's Night is released in the U.S. It also includes George Martin instrumentals from the movie, and you're hearing a bit of one now. The album is released in both stereo and mono. The Beatles' tracks are in mono on both versions.

0: But if you inspect the album cover and look to the titles in the American pressing, note that the title to I'll Cry Instead is incorrectly printed as I Cry Instead.
1: You bounder, you cheat!
0: But the song title is correct on the record label. Class almost dismissed.

Hi, this is Olivia Harrison, and I'm here on Joe Johnson's Beatles Brunch. Give Me Love. I think I first heard that song right around the time I met George. It was such a great song, and it still is. And, you know, like, I suppose I'm prejudiced, but I think that's a song that we all could use listening to.

0: George Harrison from Living in the Material World. That's Give Me Love, Give Me Peace on Earth. Number one, June 30th, 1973. Replacing Paul McCartney at the top, whose My Love soared over the charts the week before. And we heard the Beatles with the shortest song on the Hard Day's Night soundtrack, I'll Cry Instead. Or if you have the American release, I Cry Instead. I am Joe Johnson with Junebugs in My Years, exploring the Beatles' high-profile songs, films, and news that shone through in the month of June. Plus, if you had to pick a June event to celebrate in Beatle history, you'd be hard-pressed to find a better one than June of 67.
1: And it was for love. 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It was a fabulous time.
0: And we'll join up with the Beatles there when the Beatle Brunch Radio Network returns in a moment. 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
0: Welcome back to the final two items listed on our June bug list. Beetle bug news, that is. For June 11, 1965, Buckingham Palace announces that the Beatles will be made members of the British Empire. They were happy to accept at first, but the Beatles weren't really sure what it meant.
22: We were at Twickenham Film Studios when Brian showed up one afternoon and took us to the dressing room, all rather secretively, and we thought, oh, what's this about?
23: Brian came and said, well, they want to give you these MBEs. What do you think, boys?
22: And I think at first, you know, we were very impressed.
24: There was a lot of criticism over your being awarded the Royal Order of the British Empire.
25: We didn't get the order. We got the MBE, whatever that one is.
24: The MBE.
25: Not the OBE.
26: Members of the order. British Empire.
25: The order's a better one.
24: Anyway, it's the first step on the way to knighthood, right?
27: It isn't at all.
24: I see. But anyway, there were some members who had received the same award who had turned theirs in. Well, what is your reaction to this?
27: Well, ours were civil awards, and theirs were sort of, what are they?
24: Military heroes.
27: And they got them for killing people. And I think, you know, we deserve ours for not killing people.

0: Beatles' Tell Me What You See from the Help soundtrack as they were told what they would soon see, their MBE awards. John Lennon gave his back to Her Majesty a couple of years later with the note, "Your Majesty, I'm returning my MBE as a protest against Britain's involvement in the Nigeria-Biafra thing, against our support of America in Vietnam, and against cold turkey slipping down the charts." With love, John Lennon and Bag. Today we've been looking back at June's and Beatle history, and we saved the best for last. But first, our Mind Games contest to win the 2-CD set of Ed Rudy's Beatlemania interviews from 1964, along with an official press pass. Here's the question. Which Beatles song from the Beatles U.S. version in 1964 has a mistake in the title? Listed on the U.S. version of the Beatles' A Hard Day's Night soundtrack. If you think you know, answer Mind Games in the community section of brunchradio.com. 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So what did I mean when I said we saved the best for last? That loving feeling that the Beatles give you. And Ringo now to take us out and take us back to June 25th, 1967, when the Beatles and many others sang Love to the World via satellite. I'm Joe Johnson. Thanks so much for listening. We'll see you next week on the Beatle Brunch Radio Network.
1: But then, as this was the first, you know, that was also exciting because we were doing a lot of firsts. And we were big enough to command that, you know. And it was for love. It was for love and bloody peace again, you know. It was a fabulous time. You know, that's what it meant to me. I mean, that's, you know, I even get excited now when I realize that's what it was for. You know, people putting flowers in guns. San Francisco was just exploding. It was just exciting times. And all for this loving feeling, you know.

0: it, shall we? Okay, put the red lights off.
1: But this is Johnny Rhythm just saying good night to you all, and God bless you.
2: I'm Joe Johnson. Thanks for listening. This concludes our Beatles June Bug themed show.
3: Speaking with John Lennon, British Beatle, I understand you were the one that was responsible for the name of the group, the Beatles. Yeah. Could you tell us exactly how you decided upon that name?
4: Well, I remember the other day when somebody mentioned the crickets at a press conference. I've forgotten all about that. I was looking for a name like the crickets that meant two things. And from crickets, I got to Beatles. And I changed the B-E-A because it didn't mean two things on its own. Without B-E-E-T-L-E-S didn't mean two things. So I changed the A, the E to the A, and it meant two things then.
3: What two things specifically? The beat,
4: well,
3: the music?
4: Yeah. I mean, it didn't have to mean two things, but it said, you know, it was beat and Beatles, and when you said it, people thought of a Crawley thing.

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1: Paul Simon dealing with those hearing problems. 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
1: What's going on, Carla? 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

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Hey, it's Christina. Let's talk awesome news of the week. Something that's been making you happy. Tell me all about it. 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The end of the week, because who can complain about joy?

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0: 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Tell me something good, Chelsea.
1: What's making me happy today is I have the very best cat in the world. 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
0: Oh, that's awesome. 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
1: As the NBA championship rolls along, we've got game number 3 going down tomorrow in New York City as the Spurs take on the Knicks. 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

98.3 TRY, the greatest hits of the 70s and 80s, just after 3 o'clock. I'm Jeff Davis. There is no limit on the weekend rock and roll soundtrack. Earth, Wind & Fire, The Beatles coming up. Now it's

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I'm Jeff Davis, Malta and Round Lake. 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

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ELO coming up. More of the greatest hits back to back. Jeff Davis tomorrow morning. 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

98.3 TRY. I'm Jeff Davis, back into another long set of the greatest hits as we head toward 4 o'clock, and you do not want to be running on empty this summer. Gas Buddy predicts the most expensive gas in years, and you probably know that already. Average price of $4.80 per gallon from now until Labor Day. 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

98.3 TRY, the greatest hits of the 70s and 80s. Just after 4 o'clock, I'm Jeff Davis. We are the champions of weekend rock and roll. The Hollies are coming up, also Wham. Now, Beach Boys and the greatest hits. Back

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I'm Jeff Davis. 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

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Heading toward 5 o'clock, I'm Jeff Davis, kicking off another long set of the greatest hits back-to-back. 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Could be $2,500 for you. Here's Bill Withers. Some

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98.3 TRY. I'm Jeff Davis. It is just after 5 o'clock. We got some guitar guys coming up for you. Steve Miller Band, Eric Clapton, too. Now it's Rockwell.

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0: 98.3 TRY, the Capital District's greatest hits. Stones and Miss You, their new album Foreign Tongues, comes out on July 10th, but they have released a video for the first official single. It's called In the Stars, and you can watch that on YouTube. The producer of the album, Andrew Watt, who's worked with everybody, including Paul McCartney, who happens to be on the new Stones album, he says this one's going to be liver, rawer, and jammier than any other stuff you've heard from the Stones recently. And late drummer Charlie Watts, he's also featured. Steve Winwood's on the record too. And there could be a tour, not this year. Mick and Keith kind of talking about that. Got the Foundations and Jim Croce coming up as we head towards 6 o'clock. I'm Jeff Davis with your weekend rock and roll soundtrack and a long set coming up next. With
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The weekend is not already gone. There's plenty of time to enjoy. Got Johnny Nash. I can see.

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98.3 TRY, the Capital District's greatest hits. All right, what's going on? Hitman Hayes checking in for your Sunday night. How we doing? How was your weekend? It's not over yet. Oh, we still got a couple hours and some really good music to have some fun with. All right, Elton John's on the way this hour, betting in the Jets. Paul Simon is coming up for you, and it's Tears for Fears and Head Over Heels.

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1: How about this song, written in 1972, and there's an uncredited background vocal on this song. His name, Mick Jagger, maybe you heard of that dude. Yes, he's an uncredited background vocal on this one. You're So Vain, Carly Simon. This is for my buddy Frankie.